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0: Gunter Vaughn led the NDR Elbe Philharmonie Orchestra in the Symphony No. 41, the Jupiter Symphony by Mozart on SymphonyCast. 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I'm Steve Seal. 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
1: 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A chance of showers and thunderstorms tonight. Some thunderstorms may have heavy rain, lows in the upper 50s.
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4: Every once in a while, you'll see marked on a deck of cards or something the phrase, "for entertainment purposes only." Don't gamble, don't place your life savings on the line, do not take this seriously. Mozart's divertimentos could be labeled that way, for entertainment purposes only. That's how they were intended, at any rate. And yet they always rise above the level of background music. There's always a little bit of drama, layers of interest, extra seasoning. All the stuff that takes Mozart beyond diversion and into sit up and pay attention. From APM, American Public Media, this is Performance Today. I'm Valerie Kaler. Some diverting Mozart on the way this hour. Mozart for strings, just over 20 minutes ahead. Right now, Mozart for piano. Here's Robert Levin playing the second movement, the Andante, from the Sonata No. 16 on one of Mozart's own forte pianos in Salzburg, Austria.

The first movement, a beautifully ethereal musical picture of clouds. The second movement, which we just heard, a lively musical picture of outdoor festivals. The first two movements of the Nocturnes for Orchestra by French composer Claude Debussy. That concert took place at the Round Top Festival Institute in Round Top, Texas. Deliana Lazarova led the Texas Festival Orchestra. Every summer, about 100 talented young players, mostly in their early to mid-20s, converge on Round Top. They get a summertime intensive on what it takes to play in a world-class orchestra. They receive individual lessons, and they work as a group with great conductors, usually a different conductor every week. Always glad to share highlights from the talented young players at Round Top. In a moment, hopping from Round Top, Texas, about 95 miles southeast to Houston for some Mozart.

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0: More than 200 years ago, a music writer essentially came up with the term easy listening, describing the musical form of a divertimento as music written to please the ear rather than to express different shades of emotion. So you'd have a divertimento at any kind of occasion where people would be doing other things, like eating or chatting or strolling about. In short, places where people were not paying complete attention. Mozart's versions of the divertimento, however, though defined as divertimenti, always included little unexpected turns, bits of playful humor, and other things to catch the ear and make you pay attention. Here is a divertimento for strings by Mozart, with Johannes Debus conducting Rocco at home in Houston.

0: That was the world premiere performance of a piece called Eclipse by composer Mark Mellits. He wrote that in anticipation of the total solar eclipse visible in the United States April 8th, 2024, on a line from Texas up through the Midwest, through New York State and Maine and beyond. Millions of people across the country and even around the world became eclipse pilgrims, crossing states, provinces, even oceans, to spend just a few minutes in the shadow of the moon. People planned for years for this secular pilgrimage, gathering with strangers for the shared moment of awe. We heard the world premiere performance of Eclipse by Mark Mellits from a concert for a small audience inside the Stroessenberg Planetarium at the Rochester Museum and Science Center in Rochester, New York. The ensemble 5x5 commissioned that piece from Mark Mellits, and 5x5 gave that performance inside the planetarium with images projected on the dome overhead, the moon and sun in a slow dance amid swirling stars and galaxies. Always interested in your thoughts on the music we share on our show? Send us a note via the contact form on the PT page at yourclassical.org. I'm Valerie Kaler. This is Performance Today from APM, American Public Media.
1: 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A chance of showers and thunderstorms this evening. Some thunderstorms may produce heavy rainfall, lows in the upper 50s. Mostly cloudy tomorrow with a chance of showers, highs in the mid-70s.
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0: Several years ago, composer and pianist Aldo López Gavilán wrote some birthday music for his twin daughters, imagining a beautiful place full of wonders and curiosities from all around the world, an inviting home for ideas from many cultures. That musical present for his twins evolved into a much larger piece for piano and orchestra. From APM, American Public Media, this is Performance Today. I'm Valerie Kaler. Coming up this hour, Emporium, a piano concerto by Aldo López Gavilán. We'll hear the composer himself at the piano with the Boulder Philharmonic in a performance from Boulder, Colorado. Also on the way, the Imani Winds in concert. Right now, let's hear their lively take on music by 20th century French composer Jean Francais, the second movement of his Wind Quintet No. 1.

0: music by Beethoven, an 8-minute long insult aimed directly at Napoleon. The Egmont Overture by Beethoven, music for a play about a brave freedom fighter. The story was about a 16th century Dutchman working to end Spanish tyranny. But at the time of the play, 1810, it was clearly meant as a metaphorical jab at Napoleon, who was in control of half of Europe, and who, in Beethoven's view, was the worst kind of dictator. We heard Beethoven's Egmont Overture from a concert in Jackson Hole, Wyoming, in Walk Festival Hall. Donald Runicles led the Grand Teton Music Festival Orchestra. That festival was founded in 1962, and their first concerts were held in Jackson Lake Lodge, a local high school gym, and a big old tent in Teton Village. A dozen years later, the Walk Festival Hall opened, and it has served as the musical heart of the festival since 1974. In a moment, do you know what it means to miss New Orleans? 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
0: The city of New Orleans has a history going back more than three centuries and a long history of changing names. It was founded as a French colony in the year 1718 with the French name La Nouvelle Orléans. 50 years later, the city passed from French rule to Spanish, and it was known as Nueva Orleans for about 40 years. Then it was briefly back under French rule and then sold to the U.S. as part of the Louisiana Purchase. We translated the name one more time as New Orleans. Composer Lalo Schifrin found great inspiration in that city. Lalo Schifrin, longtime classical and jazz and even tango pianist, and a composer who loved nothing more than creating elegant blends of styles. He was a big fan of the diverse music scene in the Mississippi Delta. Here's a piece that goes to the original name of the town and which covers lots of stylistic ground, ending up in a kind of New Orleans jazz shout. A piece called La Nouvelle Orléans, music for wind quintet by Lalo Schifrin.

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1: 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A chance of showers and thunderstorms this evening. Some thunderstorms may produce heavy rainfall, lows in the upper 50s. Mostly cloudy tomorrow with a chance of showers, highs in the mid-70s.
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0: Pianist and composer Leopold Godofsky was a class act. He managed to walk one of the toughest lines there is, which is to be a virtuoso while never dipping into ostentatiousness. The man couldn't be flamboyant if he tried. Here is Au Jardin des Fleurs, in the Flower Garden, from Twilight Thoughts.

0: That's the Acropolis Reed Quintet featuring vocalist Shara Nova, jazzing up an arrangement by Nico Muley of Hark, the Vesper Hymn is Stealing from his Hymns for Private Use collection. A hymn for everyone, coming up next.
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1: 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A chance of showers and thunderstorms tonight. Some thunderstorms may have heavy rain. Lows in the upper 50s.
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0: 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Mostly cloudy today with a chance of showers, highs in the mid-70s. Partly cloudy tonight, lows in the upper 50s.
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Antonin Dvorak wrote that music for a friend who arranged small chamber concerts at his home, and they needed some music to play. Bagatelles by Dvorak. We heard the Vogler Quartet and Oliver Trindle playing harmonium on Music Through the Night. Anytime you hear a performance that you like, but you didn't catch what it was or who was performing it, find that info on our on-air playlist. That's at yourclassical.org.

0: 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Mostly cloudy today with a chance of showers, highs in the mid-70s. Partly cloudy tonight, lows in the upper 50s.
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3: They say structure and routine can be really good for us at any age. That's why you keep babies and young kids on a schedule. And I think that I would thrive if I kept myself on a bit of a stricter routine. Flutist Jennifer Stinton grew up in a family where there was a lot of structure, and it's something that she still loves having in her life. Stinton's father was an officer in the British Navy and then a teacher. He was a very disciplined man. And Stinton says this sounds tough, but it was a very normal way of life at the time. And for her, it's been important for her own evolution and success, especially when she gets ready for a concert. Having that self-discipline to practice makes it easier to do because of this structure instilled in her as a kid. As you think about your routine, we'll enjoy a performance by Jennifer Stinton. She performs here with the Scottish Chamber Orchestra, a sonata for flute and orchestra by Francis Poulenc.

0: Double Concerto by Johannes Brahms, written as an olive branch for his friend, the famous violinist Josef Joachim. The olive branch worked and their friendship was reconciled. We heard the Berlin Philharmonic and violinist Gil Shaham with cellist Jian Wang. The conductor was Claudio Abbado on Music Through the Night.
1: 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What does a country train sound like in Brazil? Heitor Villa-Lobos paints a humorous musical picture, complete with the rhythm, energy, and charm of a little locomotive rolling through the countryside. Climb aboard today on Midday Classics. Mostly cloudy today with the chance of showers, highs in the mid-70s. For tonight, partly cloudy, we can expect lows in the upper 50s.
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0: The opening theme to that piece has been used repeatedly for decades in pop culture, and it's always a treat to hear the piece in full as Richard Strauss wrote it. Thus Spake Zarathustra, performed by the London Philharmonic Orchestra with conductor Klaus Tennstedt on Music Through the Night.
1: 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Mostly cloudy today with a chance of showers, highs in the mid-70s. Partly cloudy tonight, lows in the upper 50s.
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0: November Woods by Arnold Bax. Bryden Thompson conducted the Ulster Orchestra on Music Through the Night. Hope you're doing well tonight. Thanks a lot for being here. I'm Jalene Kahn.
1: This is WSKG Classical. What does a country train sound like in Brazil? Heitor Villa Lobos paints a humorous musical picture, complete with the rhythm, energy, and charm of a little locomotive rolling through the countryside. Climb aboard today on Midday Classics, starting at 9. Cloudier in a lot of places this morning, becoming partly sunny as the day goes on, with a chance of showers and thunderstorms, highs in the mid-70s. Tonight, partly cloudy with a chance of showers and thunderstorms, lows in the mid to upper 50s.
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0: Eric Korngold was a Mozart-like child prodigy from Vienna. During World War II, he stopped composing concert works and operas altogether, and instead moved to Hollywood and wrote a lot of music there. Korngold's father was a music critic and thought film scores were a complete waste of time, and he encouraged his son to write more serious pieces. So finally, after the war ended, Eric Korngold did just that. Just

0: Villanelle by Cécile Chaminade. We heard pianist Bengt Forsberg and alto Anne-Sophie von Otter.
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0: Prior to World War II, Eric Korngold was a composer who wrote concert works and operas. But then he moved to Hollywood and was really successful there. When you think of the golden age of Hollywood in the 1930s and 40s, a lot of that music is his. Well, Korngold's father was a music critic, and he thought film scores were a complete waste of time. So he encouraged his son to write more serious pieces of music. Just before his father died, Eric Korngold wrote this after a long career in movie music, a violin concerto in D major.

0: Violinist Ray Chen and the Royal Philharmonic Orchestra, led by Christian Macellaro, playing a violin concerto by Eric Korngold.
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0: The Moldau is a river that starts in the Czech countryside. It runs through woods and meadows and sees a lot on its way to Prague. This piece of music by Bedřich Smetana takes us on a journey down the Moldau.

0: The Moldau from Mavlast, or My Country by Bedřich Smetana, performed by the Royal Liverpool Philharmonic Orchestra with conductor Libor Peshek. I'm Jalene Kahn. It's always great to have your company and travel together through these performances. Thanks a lot for listening.
1: 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What does a country train sound like in Brazil? Heitor Villa-Lobos paints a humorous musical picture, complete with the rhythm, energy, and charm of a little locomotive rolling through the countryside. Climb aboard today on Midday Classics, starting at 9. Cloudier in a lot of places this morning, becoming partly sunny as the day goes on, with a chance of showers and thunderstorms, highs in the mid-70s. Tonight, partly cloudy with a chance of showers and thunderstorms, lows in the mid to upper 50s.
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0: When it came to Haydn, there was such a thing as Haydn mania, kind of like Beatlemania in the States. He was a crowd pleaser, as popular as Taylor Swift in his day. Near the end of his life, he made two trips to London. And the first, he wrote a symphony that showed off his cleverness and sense of humor. It's called the Surprise Symphony, which includes a loud, unexpected drum beat during the most quiet movement. On Haydn's second trip to London, he wrote something a little different. This symphony. We'll hear the whole thing and find out what it represents in about 25 minutes.

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3: Johann Strauss Jr. was very much responsible for the waltz becoming so popular. Here's a piece of music that he wrote for a royal wedding in the 1870s. It's called Vienna Blood, performed here by the Vienna Philharmonic.

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0: Vienna Blood by Johann Strauss Jr. Vili Baskovsky conducted the Vienna Philharmonic. I'm Jalene Kahn. Thanks a lot for being here. I hope you have a great Thursday.
1: This is WSKG Classical. What does a country train sound like in Brazil? Heitor Villa Lobos paints a humorous musical picture, complete with the rhythm, energy, and charm of a little locomotive rolling through the countryside. Climb aboard today on Midday Classics, starting at 9. Cloudier in a lot of places this morning, becoming partly sunny as the day goes on, with a chance of showers and thunderstorms, highs in the mid-70s. Tonight, partly cloudy with a chance of showers and thunderstorms, lows in the mid to upper 50s.
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4: The mid-1780s were among Mozart's most fruitful years. Vienna, it seemed, was suited to his taste. With some early success in opera, he really began to focus on and enjoyed success in his own piano concerti. Must have been the case. He created 17 of them in a 10-year span. Nowhere else was his output greater or better up to this point in his stunning career. This illuminating 27th in the catalog, Piano Concerto, will come your way in a little bit, about a half hour or so, and it would turn out to be his last. I'm Kevin O'Connor. It's Mozart. Good morning.
5: This is the Composer's Datebook for July 30th. I'm John Burge. On today's date in 1950, at the Interlaken Summer Music Camp, the Michigan All-Star Band, under the direction of Dale Harris, gave the premiere of a new work titled George Washington Bridge by the American composer William Schumann, who was living in New Rochelle, New York, but as the then president of the Juilliard School, spent much of his time in Manhattan. And as William Schumann himself explained, "There are few days in the year when I do not see the George Washington Bridge. I pass it on my way to work as I drive along the Henry Hudson Parkway on the New York shore. Ever since my student days, when I watched the progress of its construction, this bridge has had for me an almost human personality. And this personality is astonishingly varied, assuming different moods depending on the time of day or night, the weather,

0: Very authentic performance there of Henry Purcell's Chaconne. That was done by the Emerson String Quartet. Something definitely a lighter coming up from Eric Coates. Also, a little Viennese music. Nice late week. I'm thinking it's a waltz. It's got to be, right? Vienna String Ensemble.
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0: Lars Vogt there playing the solos in the Piano Concerto number 27, third movement, Mozart. Paavo Järvi conducted the Frankfurt Radio Symphony Orchestra. Got a hot day or hot week ahead, weekend ahead. We're headed toward the beaches of Ipanema next.
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0: El Salon Mexico, Aaron Copland. That was a Mexico City Philharmonic Orchestra.
1: This is WSKG Classical. What does a country train sound like in Brazil? Heitor Villa Lobos paints a humorous musical picture, complete with the rhythm, energy, and charm of a little locomotive rolling through the countryside. Climb aboard today on Midday Classics, starting at 9. Cloudier in a lot of places this morning, becoming partly sunny as the day goes on with a chance of showers and thunderstorms, highs in the mid-70s. Tonight, partly cloudy with a chance of showers and thunderstorms, lows in the mid to upper 50s.
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0: Without stepping outside his native Germany, Johann Bach did something pretty amazing. He had taught the Italians. He'd begun his career copying the violin works of the Italian masters, especially Corelli and Vivaldi. Must have weakened his eyesight, copiously scribbling every little note in these intricate masterpieces. You got to picture the candlelight thing, right? But when it came time to finally offer his own, it was Arrivederci Italians, and the German Bach with Italian influences had arrived. Here's a violin concerto as proof this hour.

0: flute there, nicely played by Alain Marion. Nice Philharmonic Orchestra, conducted by Maximiano Valdez, and the flute concerto, third movement, Wilhelm Molik. Coming up, something Chinese, some Chinese classical traditional sounds, along with Tarantella from Chopin.
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0: And that was the first violin concerto by Bach, Double Sons, performing Namenya Radulovich violin. Coming up, we'll have an excerpt of Beethoven's Seventh Symphony and Jacques Ibert, too.
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0: That's Allegro con brio, fourth movement from the Seventh Symphony by Beethoven, left contemporary critics and audiences breathless by its raw power, performed there by the Revolutionary and Romantic Orchestra.
1: 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What does a country train sound like in Brazil? Heitor Villa Lobos paints a humorous musical picture, complete with the rhythm, energy, and charm of a little locomotive rolling through the countryside. Climb aboard today on Midday Classics, starting at 9. Cloudier in a lot of places this morning, becoming partly sunny as the day goes on, with a chance of showers and thunderstorms, highs in the mid-70s. Tonight, partly cloudy with a chance of showers and thunderstorms, lows in the mid to upper 50s.
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4: It's 9 o'clock. Good morning. I'm Bill Snyder. Thanks for tuning in to WSKG Classical. We'll get music going with music of English composer Edward German. Actually, he was Welsh, and his full name was Edward German Jones. We hear three dances from the incidental music to Shakespeare's Henry VIII. Some of it is by Shakespeare at any rate. The Czechoslovak Radio Symphony Orchestra is led by Adrian Leeper.

The Czechoslovak Radio Symphony Orchestra, led by Adrian Leeper. Music of British composer, I should say, Edward German. Three dances from the incidental music to Henry VIII, which apparently Shakespeare had not much of a hand in writing, but he did write some of it from what I understand. I don't know what the current estimation is right now. I should look that up. This is WSKG Classical. I'm Bill Snyder. In the weather forecast, mostly cloudy today. Showers and thunderstorms become more likely this afternoon, highs in the mid-70s. Partly cloudy tonight, showers and thunderstorms into the evening with patchy fog developing after midnight, lows in the upper 50s. Looking at temperatures around the area, it's currently 66 in Corning, 66 in Ithaca, 63 in Binghamton, and 65 in Oneonta. Next by Franz Schubert, the Symphony No. 1 in D. Claudio Abbado leads the Chamber Orchestra of Europe.

0: The Chamber Orchestra of Europe, led by Claudio Abbado, the Symphony No. 1 in D of Franz Schubert. It's 9:38. Good morning, I'm Bill Snyder. Thanks for tuning in to WSKG Classical.
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0: Mostly cloudy today. Showers and thunderstorms become more likely this afternoon. Highs in the mid-70s. A chance of showers and thunderstorms this evening with patchy fog developing after midnight. Lows in the upper 50s. Currently it's 66 degrees in Ithaca, 64 in Binghamton, 65 in Oneonta, 67 in Corning. Next, the last work that Giacomo Puccini wrote for his degree in music. And when we get to the middle of it, you might think you're beginning the opera La Bohème because he recycled some of that music into it. It's called the Capriccio Sinfonico. The Berlin Radio Symphony Orchestra is led by Ricardo Chailly.

The Berlin Radio Symphony Orchestra, led by Ricardo Chailly, a very early work, just written right before he graduated. The Capriccio Sinfonico by Giacomo Puccini. It's 9:52. Good morning. I'm Bill Snyder. This is WSKG Classical. In the weather forecast, mostly cloudy today. Showers and thunderstorms become likely this afternoon, highs in the mid-70s. Partly cloudy tonight with showers and thunderstorms continuing into the evening, then patchy fog developing after midnight, lows in the upper 50s. Let's see how temperatures are progressing. It's currently 66 degrees in Ithaca, 64 in Elmira, 63 in Cooperstown, 64 in Binghamton. Next, by César Franck, the piano quintet in F. The Borodin Quartet is turned into a quintet with the addition of pianist Sviatoslav Richter.

the Borodin String Quartet with the addition of pianist Vyacheslav Richter, the piano quintet in F minor of Cesar Franck. It's 10:31. Good morning. I'm Bill Snyder. This is WSKG Classical. In the weather forecast, mostly cloudy for the rest of the day. Showers and thunderstorms are likely this afternoon. Highs in the mid-70s. Showers and thunderstorms lingering into the evening. Partly cloudy overnight. Lows in the upper 50s. It's currently 66 degrees in Binghamton. 66 in Cooperstown. 68 in Ithaca. Next by Heitor Villa-Lobos. Number 2 of his series of Baquianas Brasileiras, which are little descriptive pieces of places and things around Brazil, but with terms Bach would have understood. The prelude is the song of the loafer, not the shoe, a young man who just sort of loiters around downtown. The song of our land, remembrance of the rural areas. And the toccata is the little train of the backwoods. We hear the National Orchestra of France, French Radio Orchestra, rather, led by the composer Heitor Villa-Lobos.

0: Heitor Villa-Lobos leading his own work, performed by the French Radio Orchestra, Bachianus Brasileiros No. 2. This may date me, but I remember when my parents got a stereo, it came with a whole bunch of records, and one of the volumes was Classical Music for Children. And that little piece of the Train of the Backwoods was on it. So I've known that for a long, long time. I still think it's really charming. It's 10:55. Good morning. I'm Bill Snyder. This is WSKG Classical.
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0: Mostly cloudy for the rest of the day. Showers and thunderstorms become likely this afternoon, highs in the mid-70s. Showers and thunderstorms lingering into the evening, then partly cloudy overnight with patchy fog developing. Lows in the upper 50s. Let's see what the temperatures are doing. It's 68 degrees in Binghamton, 68 in Ithaca, 68 in Oneonta, 69 in Corning. Next, by British composer E.J. Moran, the Symphony in G Minor, the Ulster Orchestra is led by Vernon Handley.

The Ulster Orchestra, led by Vernon Handley, the Symphony in G Minor by E.J. Moran. It's 11:43. Good morning. I'm Bill Snyder. This is WSKG Classical. Mostly cloudy for the rest of the day. A chance of showers. Showers and thunderstorms become more likely as the day progresses. Highs in the mid-70s. A chance of showers and thunderstorms this evening, then partly cloudy overnight, with patchy fog developing after midnight, lows in the upper 50s. In temperatures around the area, it's 70 degrees in Binghamton, 70 in Ithaca, 66 in Elmira, 71 in Corning. Next, by George Frederick Handel, the Concerto Grosso, Number 8 in C minor, Opus 6, number 8, I should say, performed by the ensemble I Musici.

0: He makes the piano sound like an entire orchestra, he does, Yundi Lee, with a concert paraphrase of Verdi's Rigoletto, put together by composer Franz Liszt.
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2: Premiered on New Year's Day 1804 as a way to announce that composer Johann Hummel was in a brand new job, composer in residence for the Esterházy family. He had big shoes to fill. For nearly 40 years, the composer in residence for Prince Esterházy had been Haydn. It was a new day and a new piece of music to celebrate a brand new job. Johann Hummel's Trumpet Concerto is here with Rolf Smedvig and the Scottish Chamber Orchestra led by Jaakja Ling.

0: with that signature clean-edged sound of his. Trumpeter Rolf Smedvig, joined by the Scottish Chamber Orchestra led by Yaqia Ling, and a performance of the Trumpet Concerto by Johann Hummel.
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0: 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Partly cloudy tonight with a chance of showers and thunderstorms. Patchy fog after midnight, lows in the upper 50s.
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The only thing to say is that it sometimes does come, finally. From APM American Public Media, this is Performance Today. I'm Valerie Kaler. Ina Boyle is just starting to get that recognition long after her death. Her piece, The Magic Harp, from a concert in Essen, Germany, about 5 minutes from now. Also on the way this hour, music written in 2024 by American composer and pianist Michael Stephen Brown. Right now he's wearing his pianist hat, playing a recent piece by another American composer, Louis Karchen. This is the opening movement of Karchen's Three Images, Festivals, played by Michael Stephen Brown.

0: 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This is Performance Today from APM.
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0: Composer Michael Stephen Brown is part of a book club that reads quite a bit of English literature. One of his book club buddies suggested he read The Lotus Eaters, a poem by Alfred Lord Tennyson. It's about a group of sailors who come upon an island and eat the lotus plant. They essentially melt into a relaxed, timeless daydream where they lose the desire to return home. They just want to chill on the island and escape reality. Brown felt so much great imagery and music within the Lotus Eaters that he was inspired to write his own music. But he didn't want his whole piece to be a soporific, hazy daydream. He also wanted to depict the life the mariners would be giving up, one of delight and color and excitement.

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2: 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And Leif Ove Andsnes will be soloist in the energetic Piano Concerto No. 3. I'm Jan Weller. 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
0: Let's talk about rubato. The word rubato comes from the Italian rubare, to steal. What it means in music is to steal time. Here's an example from the absolute queen of rubato, Roberta Flack.
5: The first time ever.
0: Listen to how the accompaniment walks quietly and steadily along while she stretches her vocal line over the top.
5: I thought the sun.
0: Then she falls back into time for a measure or so. And then draws it out again.

0: Robert Schumann may not be so much a composer of pieces as a composer of visions. Those are the words of the pianist we just heard playing Schumann's music, American pianist Jeremy Denk. We heard him play Schumann's Fantasy in C major and demonstrating the rubato he says is so crucial to Schumann. Denk gave that recital at Dendrinos Chapel and Recital Hall in Interlaken, Michigan, from the Interlaken Presents series. You know, most of the music we broadcast here on PT is from concert recordings, highlights from recent performances across the country, around the world. I love that. We get to hear the immediacy of today's classical music scene and that palpable electricity between the performers and the audience. That's really the origin of the name of this program, Performance Today. 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I'm Valerie Kaler. 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
1: 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Partly cloudy tonight with a chance of showers and thunderstorms. Patchy fog after midnight, lows in the upper 50s.
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Opening this week's edition of Classical Guitar Alive featuring five musical masterpieces, we've just heard Grieg's Holberg Suite performed by the Netherlands Guitar Trio. One of Debussy's most beloved pieces is his Clair de Lune. We'll hear it performed by cellist Isang Enders and guitarist Sean Schiebe.

Debussy's Clair de Lune, performed by cellist Isang Enders and guitarist Sean Shibe. We'll hear more piano music arranged for duo. This is Beethoven's Piano Sonata No. 27 in E minor, performed by solo duo.

Beethoven's Piano Sonata No. 27 in E minor, performed by solo duo members Matteo Mella and Lorenzo Micheli. You're listening to Classical Guitar Alive. I'm Tony Morris. Next is Forêt's Pavane, featuring guitarist Gerald Garcia and the CSFR State Philharmonic Orchestra, conducted by Peter Brainer.

Fares Pavan Opus 50, performed by guitarist Gerald Garcia and the CSFR State Philharmonic Orchestra, conducted by Peter Brainer. We'll close this week's edition of Classical Guitar Alive, featuring five musical masterpieces, with the Beijing Guitar Duo performing the Valses Poéticos by Enrique Granados.

0: Closing this week's edition of Classical Guitar Alive, we've just heard the Beijing Guitar Duo performing the Valses Poéticos by Enrique Granados. You've been listening to Classical Guitar Alive. Classical Guitar Alive is broadcast worldwide thanks to the generous support of the Augustine Foundation and the Kadosky Family Fund, and Charles and Taco Parker, and by Augustine Strings, makers of classical guitar strings since 1947, and thanks to a gift in loving memory of Adam Bratcher. Classical Guitar Alive is a nonprofit organization based in Austin, Texas. Music by pluck-stringed instruments like the guitar, the harp, and the ancient lyre have been used in healing for over 3,000 years. That's why our mission is to bring this music to the widest possible audience. 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I'm Tony Morris. 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
1: 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Partly cloudy tonight with a chance of showers and thunderstorms. Patchy fog after midnight, lows in the upper 50s.
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4: Paris, 1914. Manuel de Falla was among some of the giants of French music, like Maurice Ravel, Claude Debussy, Paul Dukas, and they were the first to hear this music. Each of the seven songs comes from a different region of Spain. A Mercian song dance, an Asturian lament, an Andalusian lullaby that he first heard from his own mother. The set became his most arranged piece almost immediately, recast for violin, cello, guitar, even six cellos by musicians who just couldn't leave it alone. Manuel de Falla's seven popular Spanish songs coming up in a half hour. This comes from Sleeping Beauty by Tchaikovsky, with Leonard Slatkin conducting the St. Louis Symphony Orchestra.

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0: By Boris Lyatoshinsky. That was the finale from his Symphony No. 3. Theodore Kushar conducting the Ukrainian State Symphony Orchestra. It's a Spanish vibe ahead with 7 popular Spanish songs by Manuel de Falla and a piece in the form of a habanera by Maurice Ravel. Stay with me.
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0: Hi, I'm Scott Blankenship with music by Maurice Ravel. He did not set out to write an instrumental showpiece with this habanera, but it happened anyway. Initially, it was just a vocalise, you know, one of those wordless vocal exercises meant to drill students on breath control and range, but no lyrics to hide behind. But it caught on once it left the voice studio and Ravel had transcribed it for cello. And from there, it's been claimed by nearly every instrument looking to sound seductively difficult. It's a flute and harp duo next for the piece in the form of a habanera, Julie Skolnick flute, Franziska Hahn harp.

0: Seven popular Spanish songs written by Manuel de Falla. Yuli Turovsky was the conductor and cellist, along with E. Musici Montreal.
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0: You've heard plenty of folk-infused music this hour, but this next one breaks from that trend. It's Tanzwalter, an homage to the Vienna's waltz tradition. Ferruccio Busoni said that when he finished it, arising as it did from anguish and unstable emotions, has been brought to its conclusion here. And I think we can all identify with feelings of anguish and unstable emotions these days. Here's the Orchestra de la Suisse Romande, Kazuki Yamada conducts.

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0: 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Vasily Sinaisky, conducting the BBC Philharmonic Orchestra.
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2: 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Check, check. 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
0: 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Coming up is a suite from The Love for Three Oranges by Sergei Prokofiev, right after this scherzo from the Grand Fantasy Quintet by Rita Stroll. Ismail Margain plays piano with the Hanson Quartet.

0: A suite from The Love for Three Oranges by Sergei Prokofiev. Michael Stern on the podium conducting the Kansas City Symphony.
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0: Hi, I'm Scott Blankenship. This music was written for violin, but it's played on guitar. The Violin Partita No. 3 by Johann Sebastian Bach. And it's your standard-issue regular Baroque dance movement. The Gavotte is next with Gary Kessler playing guitar.

0: The first movement from the Symphony No. 1 by Robert Schumann, and he titled it Spring. He was clearly thinking spring, although not necessarily the season. It did premiere in the spring of 1841, but moreover, he was feeling optimistic. He had just married Clara Wieck after a years-long battle with her father to do so. Michael Tilson Thomas conducting the San Francisco Symphony.
1: 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Partly cloudy tonight with a chance of showers and thunderstorms. Patchy fog after midnight, lows in the upper 50s.
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0: Darius Milhaud's Provence Suite is a tribute to the region he loved most. Aix-en-Provence, an elegant little town in southern France known for its warm weather, vibrant street life, art, and music. There's 8 movements, and they all run together as a single continuous piece, swinging in between rowdy marches and fanfares, and then there's more quieter and reflective moments as well. This music has had a couple lives. It first appeared as an orchestral piece before becoming a ballet at the Paris Opéra Comique a year after its premiere. Today, it's Milhaud's most performed and recorded work, and you'll hear it in 25 minutes.

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0: Eugene Corporan conducting the North Texas Wind Symphony. That's by Carolyn Bremer. It's called Early Light. Still to come is the Provence Suite by Darius Milhaud and a Burlesque Suite by Germain Taillefer coming up in just a moment.
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0: Hi, I'm Scott Blankenship, and I hope you aren't trying to cut down on sweets, because I have two of them for you. The Provence Suite by Darius Milhaud, right after the Suite Burlesque by Germain Taillefer. You know, she was the only woman member of the French group of composers known as Les Six. Taillefer wrote a lot of music, but not much of it was performed regularly. Even now, forgotten works of hers are still being discovered. Here's the Clinton Arboni piano duo with the Suite Burlesque.

0: 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That's the Provence Suite by Darius Mio. 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
0: Hi, I'm Scott Blankenship. Thanks a lot for joining me for some classical music this afternoon. There's a little bit of a question behind this next piece to finish up the hour. It's Joseph Haydn's Horn Concerto No. 2, although some recent scholarship indicates that this might not have been written by Joseph, but rather his brother Michael Haydn. It sounds great either way. Barry Tuckwell playing the horn with the Academy of St. Martin in the Fields, and Sir Neville Mariner conducts.

0: The Horn Concerto No. 2 by Joseph Haydn, or maybe his brother Michael. Neville Marriner conducting the Academy of St. Martin in the Fields with Barry Tuckwell playing the horn.
1: 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Partly cloudy tonight with a chance of showers and thunderstorms. Patchy fog after midnight, lows in the upper 50s.
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this is Alec Baldwin. Thanks so much for joining us as our celebration of the Bernstein Centenary draws to a close. Today, we have the first of two episodes that seeks to present as complete a portrait of Bernstein's artistry as possible, given that almost half of the recordings he made featured the New York Philharmonic, we feel somewhat uniquely positioned to do so. The soundscape will include everything from Bach to Debussy to Rousseau and Brubeck. It's 100 years of Bernstein on the New York Philharmonic this week.

Good afternoon. United States Rubber Company again invites you to Carnegie Hall to hear a concert of the New York Philharmonic Symphony Orchestra, of which Arto Radzinski is musical director. Bruno Walter, who was to have conducted this afternoon, is ill, and his place will be taken by the young American-born assistant conductor of the Philharmonic Symphony, Leonard Bernstein. Leonard Bernstein now conducts Schumann's Manfred Overture.

0: Leonard Bernstein, assistant conductor of the Philharmonic Symphony, has opened this afternoon's concert, sponsored by United States Rubber Company, with the overture to Byron's Manfred by Schumann.
1: My dear young friends, have you heard the news? Johann Sebastian Bach has made the cover of a national news magazine. I'm not saying which one, but he's right up there along with presidents, astronauts. And why? Because they suddenly found out that Bach is in. Everyone who likes music suddenly likes Bach. But actually, there's nothing so new about it. Bach is always being discovered and dropped and rediscovered. It's an old story. He was even dropped by his own sons, who thought of him as an old square. In fact, they used to call him the old Whig behind his back. And then he wasn't rediscovered until 79 years later. The old man's Whiggy music, those magic notes that will last forever.

There are as many sides to American music as there are to the American people, our great, varied, many-sided democracy. And perhaps that's the main quality of all, our many-sidedness. Think of all the races and personalities from all over the globe that make up our country. When we think of that, we can understand why our own folk music is so complicated. We've taken it all in and learned it from one another, borrowed it, stolen it, cooked it all up in a melting pot. So what our composers are finally nourished on is a folk music that is probably the richest in the world. And all of it is American in spirit, whether it's jazz or square dance tunes or cowboy songs or hillbilly music or rock and roll or Cuban mambos or Mexican wapangos or Missouri hymn singing.

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0: Music taken from Four Saints in Three Acts by Virgil Thompson. The New York Philharmonic was conducted by Leonard Bernstein. 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I'm Alec Baldwin, and you're listening to the New York Philharmonic this week.
1: 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Partly cloudy tonight with showers and thunderstorms, lows in the upper 50s.
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